0: Uy, Mare, alam mo na ba yung latest? Wow, updated yan!
1: Musta ka, Mare?
2: Sa Radyo Magazine 1278.

It will also improve port operations, and that way we help eliminate the opportunities for bad actors, mga fixer, pati smuggling mababawasan dahil yung mga maliliit na barko ay dito na lang sila maglanding, hindi na kung saan-saan pa. 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

0: of everyone who has visited this beautiful island. 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Ngayon, oh, ni Masay, na, may kompetensya na yung Dabao para sa tourism. Your government, this administration, is committed to complementing these attributes with the infrastructure that you need to bring development to your province. Wherever your journey may take you, may the Port of Benoni always remain a gateway that welcomes you home, opens new opportunities, and does so for generations to come. Dagang salamat sa inyong tanan. Mabuhay ang Camiguin, mabuhay ang bagong Pilipinas.
1: Thank you, Mr. President. And now, may we request the President to kindly grant us a photo opportunity. First, DOTR and PPA officials and Benoni Port stakeholders, please proceed on stage.

0: Good afternoon, Manuel. 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
0: Thank you so much. So, Gabriel Sanctuary was founded back in 2019. Located po kami sa Sitio Binayoyo, Barangay Calawis in Antipolo City. So, ang main po talaga na advocacy ni Gabriel Sanctuary is the reforestation of the Upper Marikina Watershed. So, Upper Marikina Watershed is located in areas of Rizal. So many areas of Rizal, sakop po yan ng Upper Marikina Watershed since it's 26,000 hectares in land. And Upper Marikina Watershed is also a part of the greater Sierra Madre Mountain Range na alam po natin ngayon kapag tag-ulan na sinasabi nila na pinoprotektahan daw po tayo ng Sierra Madre Mountain Range. And acting as a watershed, Upper Marikina Watershed stores water for the greater Metro Manila. So napakahalaga po. And nakita po yun ni Gabriel Sanctuary noong 2019. That's why we started this initiative together with our local partners. So pagdating po namin dun sa area of the Upper Marikina Watershed, nakikita po namin yung effects of deforestation, no? So grabe po yung deforestation na nangyayari mismo sa harapan natin in the protected areas in the Upper Marikina Watershed, no? So biruin nyo, a protected area na po ito, pero talagang na hindi pa rin po siya masyado nabibigyang pansin. This is because of many factors, of course. Unang-una is yung mining. Pangalawa po is land grabbing. 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So nako-convert po yung mga forest areas natin into subdivisions, into industrial areas, no? So of course, nakipag-partner kami sa mga local communities natin because reforestation cannot work if hindi po ito community-led, no? So kailangan, ang reforestation advocacies should start with the community. Because bakit po? 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Pangalawa po is yung pagkakaingin or yung slash and burn technique. So slash and burn technique is, for example, you want to convert an area to an agricultural land. So ang gagawin po nila is puputulin nila yung mga puno and then susunugin para po maklear yung area for agricultural purposes. So that's why we started a social enterprise, no? So we made a camping site para po ma-sustain po natin yung livelihood ng locals para talikuran po nila yung mga dangerous practices na nila. 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And Gabriel Sanctuary is also a part of the Upper Marikina Watershed Coalition. So we are a group of organizations that lobby for a mining-free Upper Marikina Watershed. Kasi talaga pong nakikita natin yung detrimental effects of mining, of course, most especially in our watersheds.
1: Ayun po, no? 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
4: And salt to preserve food in the tropical climate. It's been cooked a multitude of ways. Simple, may maanghang, merong may coconut milk, depende sa rehiyon na siyang pinanggalingan. It's so flexible, it can create various and sometimes new tastes. Panlasang Pinoy has listed 31 of what they call insanely delicious adobo recipes. There's the traditional chicken adobo, simple, made with chicken, soy sauce, vinegar, garlic, peppercorns, and bay leaves. There's adobo that varies in color and taste, adobo dilaw, adobong pula, at adobong puti. At hindi lang lutong chicken or pork. May adobong tahong, adobong kangkong, and chicken feet adobo. The New York Times once shared on Twitter a simple chicken adobo recipe as comfort food. to cook in the middle of winter. The Food Network had its own adobo recipe, and there is apparently a Spanish chicken adobo with chocolate. This humble but iconic adobo is not without controversy. Wikipedia says a Trade Department once announced plans to standardize the most popular Filipino dishes to make them easier to promote, starting with the adobo. Maraming hindi natuwa at binatikos ang plano. The agency did a 180, said it's not mandatory and will only be done as a benchmark to define a basic traditional recipe para malaman kung tunay na Filipino dish pag nasa international setting. The adobo has been honored abroad, was runner-up in the Best Nouveau Street Food in the 2010 LA Street Food Fest. Philippine Primer says Chef Gordon Ramsay picked a pork adobo burger in Good Morning America's Battle of the Burgers in 2017. One can say the mix of flavors and spices of this iconic dish is a perfect foil for the Filipino character. It has certainly come a long way and has endured all this time. Simple or fusion elaborate version, the adobo remains to warm hearts and please palates. And bringing Tatak Pinoy to the world, just a bonus.
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8: Joining us today is someone who has dedicated more than 20 years of his life to protecting children, especially those who are most vulnerable to abuse, neglect, and exploitation.
9: He is the CEO and founder of My Children's House of Hope, Bahay Bata 127 Incorporated, a non-profit organization committed to empowering Filipino children through education, protection, and child sexual abuse prevention programs. Together with him is the marketing director of Bahay Bata 127, Ms. Isai Dizon. Please welcome to the Makabata Teleradyo, Pastor Joseph Peter McGorn and Ms. Isai Dizon, their marketing director.
8: Welcome to the program, Kuya Joseph and Ate Isai.
9: Hi!
8: Thank you for joining us today.
9: We have a couple of questions for both of you, and we are really excited for your project, the Wag Magsikreto or No Secrets Initiative. So to start off with our Q&A, Ate Jules.
8: Ayan. To start our Q&A this afternoon, could you share how your advocacy for child protection began and what inspired you to establish My Children's House of Hope, Bahay Bata 127? Maybe Kuya Joseph can answer this one.
10: Yes. The initiative traces all the way back to 2004, yes. When My Children's House of Hope

0: Okay, that's so interesting, Kuya Joseph, because I once interviewed a child for National Disability Rights Week, and she's a representative to the ASEAN Children's Forum that will be held internationally. And she says one of the main problems for someone like her who has a hearing disability is that she's scared because persons with hearing disabilities have difficulties in reporting, and because she's afraid that what if no one can understand her or her struggles and no one can listen. That's why she's advocating for the people with hearing disabilities or children with disabilities to be heard in different platforms, and that includes the ASEAN Children's Forum.
1: That's right, Ate Jules. Thank you very much, Kuya Joseph, for sharing your inspiring story and the journey for your commitment to protecting children. Your work through My Children's House of Hope, Bahay Bata 127, shows the importance of providing children with safe spaces where they can feel heard, supported, and valued. So for our next question, we'll address this to Kuya Joseph and Ate Isay. The Wag Magsikreto or No Secrets Initiative. This was inspired by the real-life experiences of children you have worked with. From your experience, what impact does silence have on children who have experienced abuse? Probably we'll start with Ate Isay.
2: Okay, so most people don't know that abuse happens when a child feels the safest. So it's mostly at home, and there are moments where, especially with the situation sa social situation natin, mostly they are being kept silent, even by their own relatives. And it's really hard for a child to kind of share when at home they are being silenced. And it's not just at home, but also outside that they are being silenced. So that's our main struggle currently. And that's why with our comic book, we are hoping that children will feel empowered and to speak and to report and seek help. That's our hope for our comic book.
1: What about you, Kuya Joseph?
3: Yes, as we journey with these children, we saw that many of them carry pain, not only because of what happened to them, because many don't know that what happened was wrong. They don't know the difference between safe touch, confusing touch, or wrong touch. Many don't know how to ask for help. There's shame, there's guilt. They think they're at fault. They believe others won't listen to them or believe them. And in the book and video, we show five fingers. If I tell this teacher they don't believe me, I can tell a police officer. So we give them five avenues where they can share what happened to them. Others are afraid, they don't know who they can trust. We also realize that many systems begin to respond only after a child has been harmed. No one was out in front to try to help prevent and educate the children.
1: Thank you for sharing that one, Ate Isay and Joseph. Definitely, silence can be one of the biggest barriers to a child's safety and healing. Many children stay quiet because they fear, feel ashamed, or worry that they won't be believed. That is why the Wag Magsikreto, No Secrets Initiative is important. It reminds children that abuse is never their fault and that there are trusted adults ready to listen, support, and help them. Breaking the silence is the first step towards protection, healing, and justice. Can you tell us more about your initiative before we go on to our next question?
3: Yes, the advocacy is mainly to educate children, to educate child protection committees within the schools. We work hand-in-hand with local barangay child protection units. And recently, we were able to form a partnership with the Chief Brigadier General, Chief PNP, for Children and Women's Center. We want to be able to have an officer come to the school

0: schools with us and talk with the children and to let the children know that they're also a safe person they can trust and be heard, and not to be afraid to come to a police officer, especially those police officers that have been trained in this area.
1: Yes.
2: Yes, that sounds like a very fruitful engagement. And it is really important to go to the schools and go to the community to really find out how the children is doing and what are their experiences, and also so you can relay the information that you have collected to them on how they will seek help and they will gain confidence.
1: And it's also a good thing that law enforcement are involved here, because when you have law enforcement agencies protecting children, it gives them more security, the idea that they are protected and that prevention is there for them to be able to know that their rights are protected.
2: That's right, Ate Kams. There's a common notion for children to be scared of the policeman, and due to these law enforcement agencies visiting the children and educating them themselves, it might be really helpful for them to gain confidence in reporting to the authorities. Okay, so for our next question, let's proceed. So, as a child protection advocate, what is the most important lesson you have learned from listening to children's stories and experiences, given you have interacted with a lot of children in your different activities leading to this?
0: Yes. Through the stories that we've learned from the children that we've had the privilege to serve, we changed the way we look at child protection. We ask ourselves, what if we could reach children before abuse happens? That's why prevention became our mission. We believe that every child deserves to know that their body belongs to them, that they are valued, that they are a masterpiece, that they were created in the image of God, that they have a right to say no, that no secrets, keep no secrets about sexual abuse. They should never be kept secret and private, and that there are trusted adults that believe in them and will listen and help them.
2: Okay, so for Ate Isai, based on your experiences in interacting with those children, so how did it help you to craft relevant lessons in the book or in the advocacies that you do since as a marketing director of Bahay Bata 127?
3: Okay, so I'm not directly involved with the outreaches, but I am part of the organization, and we have been discussing this for a very long time. And I'm also a mom myself. So I know that this is very important and that abuse happens every day. This is a very relevant issue and very timely issue, especially now. So I know that the comic book helps a lot, and you know, all the experiences that they have, all the stories that were shared during our outreaches have helped us form the comic book. These are real life struggles of the children.
1: Thank you so much for sharing, Kuya Joseph and Ate Isai. Definitely po, no, it's really important. It's really important yung mismong inyong ginagawa as child advocates, because creating safe environment where children feel believed, respected, and supported is beyond really the mission na ating ina-uphold. For our next question, maybe this is, I don't know if this is a difficult question to answer, but what are some reactions or common reactions from adults that may unintentionally discourage a child from speaking up?
0: Well, you know, for the children, you know, many children find it hard to report abuse because they're afraid of not being believed, of being blamed or punished, or especially because the abuser is someone that they know and they've trusted.
1: Yes. Thank you, Pastor Joseph, for highlighting those important realities. It reminds us that a child's silence should never be mistaken as an indication that nothing happened. Many children carry fears that adults may not immediately see, which is why it is our responsibility to create safe, supportive, and child-friendly spaces where they feel comfortable to speak up. Our next question is...
2: So, for the next question, since many of our child advocacy initiatives highlights the importance of the whole of society approach, and in relation to this, how can parents, teachers, caregivers, and other trusted adults create a safe environment where children feel comfortable sharing their thoughts, feelings, or experiences?
0: Yes, that's a very important question. Trusted adults can create a safe environment by listening without judgment, believing the child, staying calm, respecting their privacy. Most important is reassuring them that they did the right thing by speaking up and taking the appropriate action by protecting the child or youth.
2: Oh, yeah. Kuya Joseph and Ate Isay really highlighted today how prevention is important to child sexual abuse. So beyond our efforts for rescuing children or like dealing with the aftermath of the incidents is prevention really. And it comes with information dissemination, and this is one of the initiatives of Bahay Bata 127 through their comics book Huwag Magsikreto.
1: I have to agree with that one, Ate Jules. This has been a very fruitful conversation. And thank you for your time, Kuya Joseph and Ate Isay. But before we let you go, please promote Huwag Magsikreto to our Makabata Teleradyo listeners.
2: Ate Kams, they have an upcoming launch.
1: Yes.
2: This July, if I'm not mistaken. Unfortunately, we won't be able to go there because we're on an official travel.
1: Yes.
2: But we are pledging our full support for Huwag Magsikreto, and we will also promote in our social media pages.
1: I'm really sorry sa aking pahabol po na question, but aside from promoting the Huwag Magsikreto because we want to really maximize the time here with you, can you walk us through the progress of the initiative and what are your plans moving forward with the advocacy and how can people have access to the copy?
3: We have a campaign, the Huwag Magsikreto campaign. It's both online and also we are having a launch party where we have invited dignitaries, influencers, celebrities, head advocates, and you know, community stakeholders mainly. We are gathering them all to help us with our cause and to help make it a nationwide movement. So that's our main goal why we are doing this party. That's to kickstart the campaign to spread Huwag Magsikreto. After all, our call to action talaga is to screen it forward so a lot of children can see our video for awareness.
2: So aside from the comic book, Ate Isay, there is an animated video that will be released.
1: Yes.
3: So we will be featuring it on July 18, Saturday. After the party, we'll be sharing it with everybody online. So we already have rounded up our team of influencers and celebs to help us promote it. We're actually starting this week. So I hope you guys stay tuned and please follow our Facebook page. Is it okay if we plug?
1: Yes, go ahead, Ate.
3: Okay, so we would like to share our Facebook page. It's mychildrenshouseofhope.org. That's our username. Or you can look for My Children's House of Hope by Bata 127 Inc. That's on Facebook. Yeah.
2: And thank you so much, Ate Isay. And we're really excited, thank especially you. About your launch, because you're inviting a wide range of audience, including influencers and other dignitaries. And we're looking forward to how your launch will go.
1: I'm also excited for our future collaborations, Kuya Joseph and Ate Isay. We have already met together with the Makabata Helpline 1383 team, and we're here to support you. Just send us any materials that you have for us to promote, because we really know this is for a cause for our children and for their future.
2: Okay, thank you so much.
3: Thank you so much for that.
2: Thank you very much, and we hope to see you again soon here at the Makabata Teleradio. Once again, Pastor Joseph Peter McGorn, CEO and founder, and Miss Isay Dizon, Marketing Director of My Children's House of Hope, Bahay Bata 127 Incorporated. Thank you so much, Kuya Joseph and Ate Isay. Goodbye.
1: We hope to see you soon. Bye!
3: Thank you!
2: Thank you po! Natutunan natin sa interview na to na dapat din nating ituro sa bawat bata ang simple but powerful message na huwag magsikreto. When something makes you feel unsafe or speak to a child, no child should ever have to carry that burden alone, so you should speak to a trusted adult.
1: That's
2: okay,
1: right.
2: Sa huling bahagi po naman ng ating programa, ating balikan ng mahalagang aral tungkol sa episode ngayong araw.
1: Kaya tutok lang, magbabalik po ang Makabata Teleradio.
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13: They're not actually numbered.
14: Noted.
13: So, Mr. Witness, was this response from DOJ following your January 30, 2025?
14: Yes, sir.
13: So, this certification contained the DOJ's evaluation, correct?
14: Yes, Your Honor. And part of the requirement.
15: Again, the same.
13: Yes, Your Honor.
15: Same.
13: Your Honor.
15: The witness still answering. Let the witness answer first before propounding the next question.
13: And the NBI received this February 5 certification, correct?
14: Yung copy ko, Your Honor, hindi ko makita yung date.
13: Oh, I'll help you. There is a note received on the upper right that is unclear. Can we flash that on the screen as well? It is unclear, but it appears to have been received on February 5, 2025, correct? So more or less 6 days after transmittal. Do you confirm this?
15: Your Honor, before the witness answers the question, I would like to commence my objection on the ground of relevance. May I explain, Your Honor, please? This witness testified that what they filed with the NBI, with the DOJ, is a February 10 affidavit investigation. And here comes the defense now, asking questions as to the first affidavit of investigations that the NBI submitted, which the DOJ asked them to correct and to provide additional information, which they complied with. And what is now at issue is the February 10 affidavit investigation. That's why I'm now asking, objecting, on the grounds of relevance.
13: Your Honor.
15: Let me finish. What's the point of digging into a prior affidavit investigation when what this witness testified to, when what this witness identified is a later affidavit investigation that is now being considered by the DOJ? The question is simple. What's the relevance?
16: Objection is overruled. It goes into the credibility of the witness as well as his ability to testify as to his investigative report. And witness is competent enough anyway. Witness, may answer?
15: Yes, Your Honor.
14: No, Your Honor, we received that letter on 10 February 2025 based on the second letter submitted to Honorable Richard Anthony D. Fadulion, signed by Judge Jaime B. Santiago. It states here that on 10 February 2025, this Bureau received the certification dated 05 February 2025, where the evaluating prosecutors referred the case for case build-up, citing reasons thereof.
13: Then in that case, Your Honor, we have a problem because this is...
15: Your Honor, objection.
13: I'm not yet...
15: Objection!
16: Kindly let counsel finish.
13: Because like, as I mentioned a while ago, Your Honor, this forms part of the records of this honorable court. This was submitted as page 10 to 11 of Annex G9. This is part of the court's record and we also received this. These are not our documents.
15: That's why I'm objecting,
13: Your
15: Honor.
13: Counsel
16: for the prosecution, kindly let him finish.
13: These are not our documents, Your Honor. These are part of the records of the court. This came from them and they attached this to the articles of impeachment. Your Honor, we have all the right to confront each and every document because that forms part of the charge against our client. Now, if Attorney Lotok is saying, Your Honor, if I may just be allowed to finish,
15: it's not a manifestation,
13: that it was received on February 10. We just want to manifest, counter-manifest, Your Honor, that there is a received stamp here, says February 5.
15: Your Honor, this is not...
16: Counsel, The presiding officer already overruled the objection of counsel for the prosecutors, and I thought you would end up with a question. Kindly proceed with your cross-examination.
15: So in other words, you deny that it was received on February 5, 2025, as seen here in this document that is part of the records of the Senate impeachment court.
14: Well, first, Your Honor, hindi ho ako yung nag-receive niyan. Then pangalawa, ang nakapirma ho rito ang dating director namin, Jaime B. Santiago, at ang sinasabi niya, on 10 February 2025, this bureau received the certification dated 05 February 2025.
15: All right. Anyway, I'll move on to a new point. This certification noted 7 items, and we went through this the last time with Agent Kalilong, so I won't delve on that. But basically, just to go through this very quickly, the first point says that there is no affidavit of a person, so no affidavit. The second point is, or the second note is, the press briefing conducted on October 18, so no TSN and affidavit of the person taking the TSN. Number three is annexes I and K with marking, so no affidavit of recorder and no TSN and affidavit. Number four, annex L did not indicate who made such TSN, so incomplete information. Number five, the affidavit of Juan Patria Morales, so no USB. Number six, only the minutes of the meeting with several persons, so no affidavit. But I'd like...
7: Oh, Your Honor, that's my objection now.
15: I'm just reading
7: Where's
15: it,
7: the
15: Honor?
7: Question?
15: Wait for the question.
7: I'm going to the question.
15: I'm just laying the basis, Your Honor. Now, I'd like to highlight note number seven. Please allow me to read that portion, or at least the latter portion thereof. It says there, in the instant complaint, only the NBI executed an affidavit, and there was no participation on the part of the offended parties. As it appears, NBI is not the offended party for the crime of grave threats. My question is this. So based on note number 7, according to the DOJ, the NBI is not the offended party, correct?
14: NBI is not the offended party for the crime of grave threats.
15: Okay, very well. So the offended parties, if at all, are President BBM, the First Lady, and the former Speaker, correct?
14: Yes, sir.
15: At any rate, all these, the seven notes that I mentioned, are all deficiencies in the first affidavit of investigation, correct?
14: It's not deficiency, Your Honor, because the affidavit, the first affidavit we've submitted, is substantial in terms of establishing the evidence required. This requirement is a matter of complying the required quantum of evidence required under DC 20. And if I may, sir, the purpose of submitting our referral to the Department of Justice is for preliminary investigation, which under the NPS rules, the new rules under the NPS, the law enforcement agency can submit a complaint affidavit, or in fact submit a complaint before the DOJ for purposes of preliminary investigation. The requirement that the offended party should have the complaint affidavit is not an indispensable requirement insofar as the preliminary investigation is concerned. Mm-hmm. Insofar as the preliminary investigation is concerned.
15: Very well. Now, based on that answer, I'd just like to point your attention to the portion of this certification dated February 5, 2025, next to the box tick with an X. Kindly allow me to read if we can highlight that portion. Okay. It says here, and you can read with me, insufficient for the conduct of preliminary investigation and must first be referred for case build-up. So in Filipino, this is my question, I'll do it in Filipino. So in other words, the kulangan yung DOJ, correct?
14: For purposes, Your Honor, of satisfying the elements, I mean the required quantum of evidence, the DOJ required us to attach the affidavits and other documents like the TSN, sir.
15: Thank you. And the DOJ itself mentioned this, correct? Or said this, correct?
14: Based on the certification.
15: Right.
13: All right. In fact, let me direct your attention to the portion after I quote, must first be referred for case buildup. Can we flash that also on the screen? And allow me to read. The complaint slash referral does not contain all the necessary evidence to prove the essential elements of the crime. Therefore, it is recommended that the same be first referred for case buildup. Okay? Now, let me get this straight. I'll summarize first and then I'll ask the question. So, the subject incident happened on November 23, 2024. And the NBI conducted fact-finding investigation, as you said. You subpoenaed individuals, conducted interviews, gathered evidence, among others, as you said also. And the NBI spent over 2 months or until January 30, 2025 for this process. Is this a fair summation of what we had just discussed?
14: I don't think so, Your Honor.
13: Mm-hmm. You don't agree. And yet, when the NBI transmitted the case to the DOJ on January 30, 2025, the DOJ found it to be insufficient for the conduct of preliminary investigation.
15: Objection, Your Honor. Continuing objection as to the this series of questions as to the prior affidavit investigation, which was corrected in February 10, 2025. Continuing objection, Your Honor.
8: The continuing objection is noted. Same ruling by the court. Witness may answer.
14: Yes, Your Honor. The fact that the Department of Justice issued another certification on February 14, 2025, and it states here that the referral is sufficient for conduct of preliminary investigation and that it contains all the necessary evidence to prove the essential elements of the crime and should be docketed for preliminary investigation.
8: With the permission of the parties, Attorney Latok, that's the second certification.
14: Yes, Your Honor. Okay. The second certification.
8: Counsel for the respondent.
13: Yeah, we will go to that. In other words, based on this certification, the DOJ did not affirm the NBI's recommendation, correct?
14: No, part of the process of evaluation and case buildup, the DOJ require us to comply with the requirements na hinihingi nila gaya ng mag-attach kayo ng affidavit, mag-attach kayo ng TSN, pero wala hong sinabi ang DOJ doon na hindi substantial yung aming affidavit. Ang nirequire lang ho nila, mag-attach kayo yun nga, yung affidavit na nirecord yung video at then yung TSN, sir.
13: Well, according to you, but we just
15: said your argument is sufficient.
8: Argumentative, asked and answered. Move on, counsel.
13: Okay, that's interesting because there was a 2025 impeachment complaint filed against VP Sara also on February 5, 2025. If you know.
14: Again, Your Honor, what?
13: The date is important because there was also a February 5 an impeachment complaint filed against VP Sara also on February 5, 2025. Correct?
14: Di ako familiar.

0: already answered he's not familiar with the filing of an impeachment complaint on that date.
1: At any rate, this pertains to the November 23, 2024 video, correct?
2: Objection, veiled, Your Honor. What's the question? Referring to a video, objection, vague.
0: Kindly restate your question, counsel.
1: The complaint. The complaint that was filed against the Vice President also pertains to the November 23, 2024 video.
2: Objection, if you know. Again, vague. Complaint filed on that date.
0: Well, if he knows, he already answered he doesn't. Who knows? He might all of a sudden recall. Do you know, are you familiar with that, Mr. Attorney Lotok?
3: I said, Your Honor, hindi ako familiar ng filing ng sa impeachment.
1: Yeah, you're not familiar. Okay, I'll move on to a new point then.
0: Now,
1: did you rectify your January 30, 2025 affidavit of investigation?
3: January
1: 30, 2025 affidavit of investigation. In short, the first affidavit of investigation.
3: We complied with the requirements of the Department of Justice.
1: All right, did anybody ask you to rectify?
4: What do you mean?
3: What do you mean?
1: Did you receive any directive from anybody to rectify that affidavit of investigation?
2: Objection, argumentative. The question was asked. He said we complied, and then he's now asking the same question.
1: I'm asking
2: question.
1: Who? I'm asking if there is another person who directed you to satisfy the requirement.
0: Overruled. Witness will answer. Witness is an intelligent witness. Aside from the fact that he's a lawyer.
3: Your Honor, when we received the certification dated 05 February 2025. Ito ho yung kinumplay namin.
1: All right. And you added affidavits executed by your agents, correct? To your revised affidavit of investigation, correct?
3: No, we didn't revise the affidavit of investigation. We just produced the affidavits of the fact that the video was recorded and there was DSN. Yun ho yung attach namin sa affidavit of investigation.
1: So you are denying that you produce a revised affidavit of investigation?
3: Well, when you say kasi revised affidavit, binago namin yung affidavit namin. Hindi mo namin binago, Your Honor, yung affidavit namin. Nag-require ho ang Department of Justice, kulang kayo ng affidavit as to the fact na nirecord nyo yung video, kulang kayo doon sa affidavit kung sino nag-execute ng TSN, etc. But not the substance ng affidavit, Your Honor.
1: All right, I'll go back to the point later, but let me highlight one very important observation, okay? Your January 30, 2025 affidavit of investigation included a transmittal letter, as you said, as well as in an investigation data form or IDF, correct?
3: Wala akong kopya dito, sir.
1: You don't have a copy. Okay. In fact, let's show that IDF. Page 12, this is page 12 of Annex G9, for the benefit of this honorable court as well. Okay, this is an investigation data form. You're very familiar with this document because you're an investigator, correct? Now, this was...
0: Kindly wait for the witness to answer.
1: He had it in his head.
3: Yeah, investigation data form, sir.
0: Okay.
3: Opo, Your Honor.
1: Alright, so in other words, the IDF serves like a cover letter for your affidavit of investigation, correct?
3: Yes, sir.
1: Okay. And the transmittal letter, along with this IDF, was received by the DOJ, correct?
3: Yeah, I believe so, sir.
1: All right. Now, my question is this. Was the investigation data form also received by the DOJ?
3: I don't have personal knowledge.
1: You don't have personal knowledge. But you were the one who caused the filing of the affidavit attached to this affidavit of investigation data.
3: I instructed the agent in case as well as the executive officer na pagkompleto na pwede niyo nang i-file yan sa Department of Justice for purposes of evaluation and case build-up if warranted, sir.
1: Okay. But here, upon perusal of this investigation data form, there is a stamp received in the upper left portion of this data investigation form. And I'd like to note, Your Honor, and for the benefit of the court, can I ask my co-counsel also to distribute among the senator judges a printed copy so that they can peruse this document better, as well as the witness, so he can confront. There is a stamp Department of Justice received, but it appears that it was initially stamped February

0: 2022-12-2025, but there is a marking, a manual marking that converted it to January 30. And there is also a word there, J-A-N. So January, January 30 ang lumabas, no?
1: Okay.
0: My question to you is this. The stamp says Department of Justice, correct?
2: Mm-hmm. Well, no, wala akong hawak na document ko.
0: You can perceive it. And mind you, these are not our documents. These are part of Annex G9 of the Articles of Impeachment. So these are not our documents.
1: Your Honor, I would like to object now. The witness already said that he is not aware as to the actual filing because he only asked his agent on case to investigate. And then now the witness is now being propounded to question as to what appears on the stamp, you know, as to the time or date of receipt by the DOJ. So the witness said he is not competent to answer that. Your Honor, please. Oh, wait. I'm not done. That's the first one. Your Honor, please. No need for the court to rule, but I am registering my continuing objection to this series of questions as to the prior affidavit of investigation. When in fact, this witness already said that he complied with all the requirements by the DOJ and came up with a February 10, 2025 affidavit investigation. So I move that it be noted, Your Honor, please.
3: The continuing objection of counsel for the prosecutor is noted, but counsel, as pointed out by counsel for the respondent, this is part and parcel of the complaint.
1: Yes, ma'am.
3: That the panel of prosecutors filed before this court. If the witness knows, he may answer.
0: So the question is, the SAMHSA Department of Justice, correct? It's a very basic question.
2: Again, I don't know, Your Honor.
0: No, based on this document,
2: Your Honor.
0: The only question is, it says Department of Justice, correct?
2: As I've said, Your Honor, hindi ako nag-file, may inutusan daw ako.
0: Do you see it in the screen and do you see it in the hard copy?
3: Counsel asked and answered, move on. Okay. That's the response of the witness.
0: So will you agree that considering that this was supposed to be received by the DOJ, it is only the DOJ that has the authority to change the date.
2: Again, you ask the DOJ, sir. Wala ho ako with the agent.
0: All right.
3: Counsel for the prosecution, kindly avoid.
0: All right, but this is not from the DOJ. This is your copy. This is a receiving copy. So when you receive back your receiving copy, you did not bother checking this portion?
2: Your Honor, hindi ako personally nag-receive niya.
0: But this is your affidavit of investigation.
1: Objection, argumentative, Your Honor. Ask and answer.
3: Ask and answered. Move on, counsel.
0: All right. My question to you now is this. The discrepancy is not 1 day or 2 days. The discrepancy is from Feb 12 to January 30. So it is a substantial discrepancy. My question to you is this. Who changed this
1: objection
0: date? If you know,
1: that's misleading. Your Honor, my goodness, that's misleading. This counsel is assuming that somebody changed what? That counsel failed to elicit any answer from this witness. And now the counsel is conceiving that somebody changed that and confronting our witness with that. Misleading. This is the classic case of a misleading question.
3: Counsel,
1: you assume something that has yet to be established. That's not how we do it. With all due respect.
3: Counsel for respondent, I think you made your point and you gave a copy to the senator judges and we see your point.
0: All right. But my more important observation is this.
1: Objection, Your Honor, please. You are supposed to ask questions.
0: I will go to the question.
3: Kindly allow counsel for respondent to finish his question. He may just still be laying the basis. You may proceed, counsel.
0: That's precisely what I'm doing, Your Honor. Can I direct everyone's attention to the date appearing at the bottom portion of this document?
3: Counsel, technically not everyone, just the witness.
0: Yes.
3: And let's see if the witness can answer your question.
0: It says here, February 11, 2025. So in other words, it was, and it says here, subscribed before NBI agent Tricarte. In other words, the date of the document is February 11, but it was received on January 30, 2025 by the DOJ. Do you have any explanation for this?
1: Objection, Your Honor. Objection. This witness is incompetent to attest to that exactly because he said he is not aware of this series of facts. Huh? I know where the counsel for respondent is going. Unfortunately for him, his line of argument was already nipped in the bud when this witness said he is not aware of that. He should move on to other points.
0: Your Honor, the witness said that this investigation data form was attached to the original affidavit of investigation. And we want an explanation why there is a discrepancy on the date. The witness is a lawyer.
4: Exactly.
0: He has an experience, Your Honor, in filing cases. We just want to know, Your Honor. We want to get to the bottom of this matter. Considering also, Your Honor, that this is about transparency.
3: Will the parties please settle down? If the witness knows, yes. Attorney Latok, do you know? Can you explain the discrepancy or are you personally aware of the discrepancy?
2: I cannot explain this, Your Honor. Unang-una, hindi ako nakapirma dito. Hindi ako nag-receive. At wala nga akong idea dito sa...
3: But Attorney Latok, you see the point that the counsel for respondent is trying to make, correct?
2: Yes, Your Honor.
3: That the date of receipt was changed to 1:30, January 30, but it was subscribed to on February 11. Meaning, you see it, but you have no personal knowledge how that came about.
2: Yes, Your Honor. I don't know.
3: Move on, counsel.
0: Yeah. So, doesn't this demonstrate that doesn't this demonstrate if you know that this document was tampered with?
1: He's now arguing with our witness, Your Honor.
3: Sustained. Move on, counsel. Move on to your next topic, counsel.
0: Your Honor, but you agree, Attorney Lotok, that the IDF is not a simple cover letter, correct?
1: Ask and answer, Your Honor.
0: Okay, in fact, it is an affidavit, correct?
2: An
0: IDF is an affidavit, correct?
2: I don't think so, Your Honor. It's not an affidavit, Your Honor.
0: The investigation data form.
2: It's not an affidavit.
0: So you don't agree. So in other words, this certification part here, and with the subscribed and sworn to, it is for you. This is not an affidavit.
1: Argumentative, Your Honor.
0: Your Honor, I just made my question more specific, Your Honor. There is a part here, subscribed and sworn to, and the witness is, I want to ask the witness if he considers this document as an affidavit despite this portion. What's the answer? Is it an affidavit or not?
3: Attorney Latok, is this sworn to? Is this document sworn to? What's the title of the instrument again? Can you go up?
0: Investigation data form, Your Honor.
3: Is an investigation data form subscribed and sworn to by the person filing it? To your knowledge?
2: Yes, Your Honor. There is subscribed and sworn to before this 11th day of February and signed by the administering officer.
3: Okay.
0: And as law practitioners, we know that when we file a case before the office of the city prosecutor, this actual page is signed and subscribed before the public prosecutor, correct?
1: Your Honor, again.
0: Objection. If you know, you are a lawyer and you are a supervisor of your department. I'm just asking a basic question. As a law practitioner, as a lawyer, you know that this IDF is signed and subscribed before the public prosecutor when you file a case, correct?
1: If I may object, Your Honor, continuing objection as to the relevance of this series of
3: noted, questions. Noted, same ruling. Witness may answer if he knows.
2: Again, Your Honor, before the prosecutor?
0: Correct. In normal cases, the IDF is subscribed and sworn to before the public prosecutor, correct?
2: Well, in this case, Your Honor, it was administered by Assistant Director Glenn Ricarte, Your Honor.
0: Okay, I'm glad you pointed that out. Isn't Ricarte from the NBI?
2: Yes, Assistant Director po siya.
0: In other words, this is a DOJ document, but you made your subscription before an NBI agent. Isn't that supposed to be before the DOJ agent?
2: But again, wala akong personal knowledge dyan sa details na yan, sir. Siguro tanungin niyo kung sino ho yung naka-affix ang signature.
0: All right. But what is worse,
1: objection. As my objection, Honor, you know this council is in the habit of inserting,
0: Your Honor,
1: adding value to what is otherwise.
0: Please be allowed to continue, Your Honor. This is our time. We've given them enough leeway, Your Honor, after more than hours.
3: Let him lay the basis of his question.
0: Yes. Alright, can I direct your attention to the upper right portion of this IDF? It states, docketed 3-7-2025 and there is a docket number XVI-INV-25C-00048. Again, this is not with the source of this document is not the DOJ. This is your receiving copy, correct? In fact, this was part of the subpoena documents which you sent to the House of Committee on Justice, correct?
1: Objection. Compound questions. Two questions.
3: Okay, I'll kindly reform, counsel.
0: So, all right. My question is this, okay? So, do you confirm that there is a marking on the upper right which says docketed 3725 and there's a docket number assigned?
2: In this document, sir, yes.
0: All right. We manifest, Your Honor, that this is still the same Annex G9. So, in other words, you're telling this court that this document was subscribed on February 11, 2025, received on January 30, 2025, and docketed on whatever it is, July 3 or March 7, 2025. Is that what you're saying?
1: That's compound. That's compound. You're asking 2 days and asking for one question.
0: No, Your Honor, I just described the document
1: exactly,
0: as it is.
1: Exactly, compound question. Ask one question per date. That is exactly the genius why we don't allow compound questions. You are asking two questions and asking this witness to answer once. That's dangerous.
3: Counsel,
1: that's compound question.
3: Counsel, presiding officer, we clarify the matter. Questions were earlier asked already with respect to the February subscription and the January 30 receipt. Insofar as the docketing is concerned, do you see the numbers and or dates 3/7/25, Attorney Latok?
2: Yes, Your Honor, in this document, there is number 3/7/25.
3: And for clarity, NPS docket means National Prosecution Service.
2: Yes, Your Honor.
3: Is that correct?
2: Opo. Yes,
3: so
2: Your
3: it's
2: Honor.
3: A docket of the National Prosecution Service.
2: Yes, Your Honor.
3: Proceed, counsel.
0: All right. So now I'm showing you pages 168, 169 also of Annex G9. This pertains to the affidavit of Agent Kalilung, which is an attachment now to the revised affidavit of investigation. You added this document to rectify the January 30 affidavit of investigation, correct?
2: Again, sir?
0: You added this document in order to rectify the January 30, the first affidavit of investigation, correct? And we will confront you with the document. Again, these are not our documents.
2: The document was signed by Agent Mark Kalilong and subscribed and sworn to before Attorney Van Homer Ang Luben.
0: Okay. So in other words, I just want to take a look on the date. Can we flash the date? So when you received the February 5 certification from the DOJ, you executed this. And it is February 10.
1: Objection. Sure,
2: that's misleading.
1: It's Agent Kalilung who executed that. And then you're asking, you executed that. That's misleading.
0: No.
1: But on the record.
0: But this is part of the revised affidavit of investigation. Which
1: objection.
0: Revised.
1: The witness already said that they did not revise it. They just complied. Misleading, Your Honor.
0: Oh, you want to vote? Okay.
3: Counsel, kindly settle down. The question, Attorney Lotok, is did you add, in order to comply with the DOJ requirement, this affidavit signed by Agent Kalilung? And is the date February 10? Meaning in compliance with the DOJ observation, is this one of the affidavits that you added? And is it dated?
2: Although I don't have my record, it appears so, Your Honor, based on the document shown to me by the counsel.
3: Both as to the fact that it was one of the affidavits added and as to the date, Attorney Latok.
2: Yes, Your Honor.
3: Okay.
0: All right.
3: Go on, counsel.
0: I am showing you another affidavit. This is page 178-179 of Annex G9. This now pertains to the Geran affidavit. This was also an attachment to the revised affidavit of investigation.
1: Objection again, Your Honor, please. The continuing use of revised, when this witness already said that they did not revise anything, they just complied with the requirement. That's now misleading.
0: Your Honor,
1: many times over, misleading.
0: All right, just to put this issue at rest, Your Honor, I'm confronting the witness with a letter to Richard Anthony D. Fadulyon, dated February 11, 2025. And I want to read, Your Honor, the last paragraph thereof. It says, to support our recommendation, attached herein is the revised affidavit of investigation. This is not our document. This is the NBI's document. Can Attorney Lotok be confronted with this document, please?
3: Please answer.
2: Yes, Your Honor. It was signed by then Director Judge Jaime B. Santiago.
0: Can you confirm the last sentence for the record? Can you read it for the record?
2: To support the recommendation, attached herein is the revised affidavit of investigation, including its attached.
0: Can you repeat the word affidavit of investigation?
1: Answered,
0: please.
1: Your Honor. Answered.
0: So, then I'm not misleading after all.
1: Objection,
0: anyway,
1: Your Honor, that's an unnecessary statement. Counsel, you're supposed to ask questions and not make these remarks.
3: Counsels, kindly settle down. We're about to wind up the day.
0: All right. I'm showing you now pages, proceed, 178 to 179 of the revised affidavit of investigation. Can you be confronted with that document? The date is February 10, 2025. I just want to confirm the date, if that is correct. As it appears from the document.
2: As it appears here, 10th day of February 2025.
0: Oh, very well. I am showing you now pages 187 to 188 of Annex G9, also a Kalilong affidavit, which is an attachment to the revised affidavit of investigation. Can we flash the date of that document? Also February 10. So in other words, you attach this to your revised affidavit of investigation.
2: It appears here, 10th day of February 2025, sir.
0: And you attached it to your affidavit of investigation, correct?
2: As an attachment, sir.
0: All right, very good. Now, showing you 199 to 200 of Annex G9. Now, this is the Asuncion affidavit. And I'll make a point in a couple of questions, Your Honor. Can you just confirm the date also and if it was attached to your revised affidavit of investigation?
2: 10th day, it appears here, 10th day of February 2025.
0: All right. So it was attached also to your revised affidavit of investigation.
2: Yes.
0: All right. Now this is the question. I'm showing you now page 112 of Annex G9, another Kalilong affidavit. Did you also add this to rectify your January 30 affidavit of investigation or the first affidavit of investigation? We have here a soft copy affidavit of transcription. Was this also a document that was lacking in your first affidavit of investigation, which you added to your revised affidavit of investigation?
1: Again, Your Honor, registering my continuing objection as to the relevance of this series of questions that is consuming the entirety of the defense's turn to cross-examine this witness. What's the relevance?
3: Noted. Same ruling. Witness, may answer.
2: Again, Your Honor,
0: was this also part of the revised affidavit of investigation to rectify the defects that we highlighted a while ago?
2: No, there was no rectification. There was no defect. Again, this is part of the compliance. Given us by the Department of Justice for us to comply.
0: All right, if you want to use that term. So in other words, after you received the Feb 5 certification, this was also one of the documents that you attached to your revised affidavit of investigation. Correct?
2: I believe it's a part of the compliance.
0: All right.
2: Sir?
0: My issue is this. Oh. Let me direct your attention to the bottom portion of this affidavit. It says here, in witness hereof, I have, can you zoom that in? I can't read it. The date is February 3, 2025. Can you zoom that in? So in other words, you are trying to convince this court,
1: mm-hmm,
0: that when you...
1: What's the question? What's the question?
0: This is the question. You're trying to convince, are you trying to convince this court that you executed this affidavit prior?
1: Objection, misleading.
3: He did not execute the affidavit.
0: No, sorry. You attached this affidavit prior to the Feb 5, 2025 certification?
2: Prior to what, Your Honor? February 10.
0: Okay. You received a certification on February 5, 2025, correct? Yep. And you said that you added affidavits after receipt thereof. Now, you mentioned a while ago that this is what this was one of the affidavits that you added, and yet the date came prior to the DOJ certification dated February 5, 2025. You confirm this?
2: I think ang makakasagot po niyan si Agent Kalilong, Your Honor, kasi may mga attachment na kami during the first affidavit na na-include na doon sa mga nire-require ng prosecutor na nandun na. At yun ang nag-issue ang prosecutor gaya po ng number 2, the press briefing. Sige muna. Ito, Your Honor, gaya ng number 1, there is no affidavit of the persons who recorded the video entitled BP November 23 Presscon at Batasan through OBS. When in truth and in fact, kasama ho na yan attached na doon yung affidavit of authentication doon sa unang affidavit.
0: So in other words, you're telling this court that the DOJ made this mistake? That there was no...
2: Not necessarily, Your Honor. Pwedeng hindi nakita ng prosecutor na nakatouch na yun. Kasi nandun doon po sa date na January 30 yung execution ng affidavit of authentication.
1: Your Honor, if before we continue, Your Honor, I'm noticing something, Your Honor, please. The defense is in the process, has been presenting portions of an alleged document, and they're making notes. Oh, I don't think that's proper, Your Honor. Eh. When you present a document, you present the document as is. You don't make annotations.
0: Exactly, Your Honor.
1: Number 2, that's not proper, Your Honor.
0: We are presenting the actual document and we're confronting it. This is just to address, Your Honor, what was intimated by the senators, that they want to be able to follow the discussion, Your Honor, using the screen.
1: If I may, my problem with that, Your Honor, please, because it's like you presenting your observation on a document and you're showing that to the court when what you're supposed to do is just to confront this witness with a document without any annotations. That's just my observation, Your Honor.
3: Noted. Counsel, please proceed. For respondent, please proceed.
0: Meaning, but if you go to the contents, right, it says here, and let me read, the press briefing conducted on October 18, 2024 was not recorded and or stored in a DVD. No video submitted and there was no TSN of the said briefing. And do you confirm now that this note on Feb 5 was actually addressed by the affidavit submitted by Agent Kalilo?
2: What, come again,
0: this note was satisfied by the submission of the affidavit by Agent Kalilo.
2: What affidavit, sir?
0: The affidavit of transcription dated February 3.
2: But can I see the affidavit, sir? Yeah. Para lang sure.
0: The one that we showed a while ago. It pertains to the same because if you read here, if I may be allowed to read paragraph 1, can you zoom that in? Or no, paragraph 2, it says there, in relation to the ongoing investigation, the undersigned was asked to transcribe. So this transcribed the screen-recorded video of the press conference of VP Sara on 18 October 2024. So in other words, this was exactly what the DOJ required, correct?
2: Yeah, based certification na inisyo, ang sabi ng DOJ, the press briefing conducted in October 18, 2024 was not recorded and was stored in a DVD. There was no TSN of the said briefing and the necessary affidavit of the person taking the TSN.
0: And yet, on its face, this was, because the date is February 3, on its face, this was executed prior to the Feb 5, 2025 certification, which noted this requirement.
2: As I've said, Your Honor, ang nag-uusap po dyan ng prosecutor at saka si Agent Canilong, may mga attachment ho kasi nung first affidavit na hindi napansin ng prosecutor, so
0: that's your answer. Okay, so but the thing is, if I let's go back to the IDF investigation data form. Now the docket number that is indicated here is XVIIND 25C-0008, but in the Feb 5 2025 certification, can we flash that? The docket number is different, appears to be different. It's XVIIEVAL-IND-25A-0049. Moreover, in the subsequent DOJ certification dated Feb 14, 2025, the docket number is also XVI.EVAL-IND-25A-0049. Do you confirm the difference in the docket numbers?
2: Your Honor, no personal knowledge, and DOJ ho ang naglagay ng docket number niyan.
0: But do you confirm that it was different? These are all received copies.
1: Ask an answer, Your Honor. Ask an answer, argumentative.
0: No, the question, the answer is not responsive.
3: Counsel, move on.
0: So in other words, despite the discrepancy in numbers, you still decided to push through with the case.
2: What, Your Honor?
0: Despite the discrepancy in docket numbers, you still decided to push through with the handling of this case, correct?
2: Again, I cannot confirm on the numbers because it's the DOJ who placed that number, sir. Ulitin ko, mas maganda ho tanungin yun, Department of Justice, sir. Chan.
0: But insofar as you are concerned, as the you are the complainant in this case, correct? Insofar as you are concerned, what is the correct docket number? Is it the one ending in 0049?
1: I will now object.
0: Or is
1: object.
0: It the one ending in 004? Mm-hmm. What they used, Your Honor?
1: I will now object on the ground of misleading. You showed two docket numbers which appear different. And you have yet established that there is a wrong one and a correct one. And you have not established that. This witness said he is not aware of that. You have not established that there is something to be corrected. That's why the objection now, Your Honor, please. That's misleading. You assume that something is wrong that has to be corrected. Misleading.
3: Counsel, witness is not competent to answer your question. He already responded that this is a DOJ form, but he is not aware, and that it might be proper to ask the DOJ instead at the proper time. Move on with another point, Counsel. I think we've... unless there's another inconsistency, you can move on to another inconsistency or another point.
0: Your Honor, just one last on this point. But in terms of what you followed, because as we know, you submit subsequent pleadings as to these two docket numbers. Which one did you follow, the 00048 or the 0049?
2: Well, I don't have the record here, Your Honor. If I can check my own record.
0: Do you have it with you now?
3: Counsel, can you give him a copy of his record?
2: Yung full record. Yeah.
3: The chair finds that relevant because in filing additional pleadings or other materials to the DOJ, they need to indicate the NPS number for reference. So which one are you following? Which one did you follow subsequent to this?
2: Yes, sir. Well, wala ho rito, sir. Teka. Ang naalala ko, sir, yung sa investigation data form, dated February 11,
3: Ano pong nakalagay na NPS docket number doon? Meron po ba?
2: Yun po, sir, ang hindi ko, Your Honor, hindi ko po ma-confirm kung anong NPS docket number. Ito ba yun? Teka, saan na NPS ito yun?
4: Your Honor, may we just manifest for the record that the witness is perusing the IDF investigation data form that is attached to the Articles of Impeachment, Annex G9.
3: So noted.
2: Well, this is the document from the defense, Your Honor. I cannot confirm, Your Honor.
4: This is as received, correct? So in other words, you just received the document and you didn't bother to
1: argumentative
4: objection.
3: Counsel, let him finish, but indeed it is argumentative. Move on to the next question, counsel. With the permission of Senator Judge Tulfo, are you winding up or not yet, counsel? Not yet?
4: Far from it, Your Honor.
3: Then Senator Judge Tulfo is recognized. What is the pleasure of Senator Judge Tulfo?
5: Manifestation.
3: You may proceed, sir.
5: Judge. And question as well. Mr. Witness.
3: You have 2 minutes.
5: Okay. Mr. Witness, a lot of questions were asked to you regarding the filing with the Office of the DOJ in particular, regarding the docketing, dating, subscription from investigation, data form. Now, can you tell this court what exactly is your role and what did you do in relation to the filing of this investigation data form? Anong pinaka-role mo talaga dito?
2: Papel
5: mo talaga dito?
2: Yes, Your Honor, I instructed the executive officers as well as the agent in case to file our referral to the Department of Justice. So sila na ho ang nag-ayos niyan, sir, in so far as the investigation data form. And so far as other requirements, ang instruction ko is comply with the requirement given by the Department of Justice and then you submit it and then kung ano yung kanilang guidance, you comply with it.
5: Okay, Mr. Presiding Judge, in my humble opinion, I think the errors in the investigation data form should be answered by the receiving office and I think he's not... hindi siya talaga yung dapat sumagot sa mga katanungan na ibinabato sa kanya ngayon. Mukhang hindi siya really that qualified at sumasablay-sablay itong taon to. Thank you.
3: Noted. Senator Judge Erwin Tulfo, thereafter Senator Judge Alan Cayetano.
6: Quick question, Mr. Presiding Officer, to the witness and
3: you
6: to
3: have
6: the
3: 2 minutes, sir.
6: Prosecution or prosecutor here. Mr. Witness, kailan mo ba talaga final itong kaso laban kay VP?
2: Yung una, ang affidavit po, Your Honor, nag-file kami January 30, if I'm not mistaken.
6: Taon po? Anong taon?
2: 2025, sir.
6: 2025.
2: And then nag-require po ang Department of Justice ng... compliance dahil sabi nila nung una na certification insufficient for conduct of preliminary investigation and must be referred for a case build-up. Now, ang ginawa po namin, kinumply po namin yung kanilang mga requirements and then come 11 February 2025, nire-submit po namin yung aming affidavit of investigation, Your Honor.
6: Nasaan na po itong kaso? Naisampa na po ba ng DOJ o hindi pa?
2: I think ongoing po ang preliminary investigation.
6: 1 year, preliminary. 1 year, over 1 year. January to January is 1, February, March, April, May, June, July. Is that normal for the DOJ to conduct a preliminary about over a year? Mr. Witness?
2: Di ko po masasagot, sir.
6: Hindi niyo masagot. Could it be, hindi po kayo nagtatanong sa kanila, sir, ano problema? 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Hindi po kayo nagtataka?
2: Ang alam ko, sir, Your Honor.
6: No, hindi kayo nagtanong po sa kanya, sa kanila, kung bakit? 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Ano pong kakulangan?
2: Pag ang referral po, Your Honor, is nasa DOJ na, hands off na ho kami doon, sila ho ang magde-decide noon kung paano nila ipaprocess yung dokumento.
6: 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But nevertheless, you don't have to answer me that. Let me direct my question now to the prosecutors. Mr. Prosecutor,
7: yes.
6: Ito po mga ebidensya na nakita ho natin, hindi pa ninyo ni-review na may mga nakita, hindi nyo nakita itong inconsistencies. Okay. Doon nga po sa sinasabi ng defense na pinirmahan, sinubscribe, pero mas maaga yung ika nga pagtanggap.
7: Your Honor, as to whether we peruse that, Your Honor, please. Unfortunately, we were not party to the preparation of this
6: No, but this was submitted as evidence, right?
7: Yes, Your Honor, please. Yes, Your Honor, please. That's why this witness is more than competent to answer that. But the main point of the prosecution, Your Honor, please, they already filed and complied with these requirements and addressed these defects, if you may, by filing a February 10, 2025 affidavit investigation. That's why, if you have observed our good Senator Judge, we have been objecting as to the relevance of this. Exactly because what is in contention now is the latest affidavit of investigation that is now pending before the DOJ, Your Honor, please.
6: All right. And just quick manifestation to the NBI. Mr. Witness, next time po pag nagsampa ho kayo ng kaso, make sure, kaya nga I was asking you kanina, I already have this feeling something is wrong. Dahil sobrang tagal na sa DOJ ng kaso ninyo, there's something wrong with the case. Siguro po, next time, make sure na yung kaso yung sasampa ninyo is airtight. 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Ano po?
2: Yes, Your Honor.
6: Sayang naman yung inyong pinaghirapan. 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Don't forget that.
2: Yes, Your Honor.
6: Quick manifestation.
2: Thank you.
6: Thank you, Mr. Presiding Officer.
3: Noted, Senator Judge Erwin Tulfo. Senator Judge Alan Cayetano, you have 2 minutes, sir.
8: Less than 2 minutes. Quick clarification lang. So, January 30, yung unang affidavit of investigation.
2: Yes, sir.
8: January 30, tapos February 5, yun yung sagot ng DOJ na may 7 notes.
2: Yes, Your Honor.
8: At February 5, yun din ang filing nung impeachment complaint against against Vice President Sara Duterte. And then, which you said wala kang knowledge doon. I'm just looking at the dates. Then February 10, yung revised na dun sa mga ang ginamit ng DOJ word insufficiency, 1 to 7, na punuan, no? Or whatever the term is. So, ang sagot ng witness, sir, sagot mo yung February 3, baka attachment lang kasi nung una yon.
2: Yes, sir, I think so. Sir.
8: Pero hindi siya pwedeng attachment nung una kasi January 30 sinubmit yun eh. So, hindi ka naman pwede mag-submit ng January 30 na attachment mo February 3. So, you went 3 days into the, or 4 days into the future kasi may 31 yung January.
2: Well, sir, siguro ang makakasagot po niyan si Agent Kalilong, sir, since siya ang senatory doon.
8: I don't think you can answer it. Point ko lang, hindi logical na it was an attachment sa January 30 because wala pang February 3 noon eh. So hindi pwedeng post-dated affidavit. Second question lang, sa parehong investigative affidavit of investigation na sinubmit, walang input doon ang PSG, ESAF, PSC, ESAF, CIDG. So, kayo lang yan.
2: A statement, Your Honor, yung inattach po namin.
8: Yes. So, what I meant is that questions kanina ng many here, including the Senate President Win Gatchalian, na did you consult the investigation ng PSC, etc. So nung final nyo to, walang input directly or indirectly ang Presidential Security Command, ang ISAF, ang PNP, CIDG, and anyone else, the National Security Council. So purely NBI ito.
2: No personal knowledge kung mayroong correspondence sa ibang agency with the director.
8: Sorry, hindi kayo pwedeng walang personal knowledge kasi ikaw nag-file eh. Ikaw nakapirma dun sa affidavit. So you would know whether dun sa affidavit na yon they had input or not. No yes, one else Honor. Could know because you're the one who signed eh.
2: Yes, Your Honor, in some part of the cybercrime division is concerned, kami po yun yung gumawa
8: yes.
2: noon.
8: So the answer is they had no input.
2: Hindi ko alam kung, well, in so far as the affidavit is concerned, amin po yun, Your Honor. Now, kung correspondence between other agencies and the NBI, hindi ko na po alam kung may usapan
8: okay.
2: yung
8: thank you. Thank you, Sir Presiding Officer. Thank you.
3: Thank you, Senator Judge Cayetano, Senator Judge Ontiveros, thereafter, Senator Judge Ejercito. Am I correct, JV? Senator Judge Ontiveros is recognized. They may proceed. You have 2 minutes, ma'am.
9: Salamat po, Mr. Presiding Officer. Less than 2 minutes din po, Attorney Lotok. Sa gitna ng DOJ certification dated February 5, 2025, at yung pag-submit nyo ng kumpletong affidavit of investigation na tinanggap na ng DOJ, may nagbago po ba sa di umanong sinabi ng Vice Presidente?
2: Wala po.
9: Wala. At sa gitna ng DOJ certification dated February 5, 2020,
10: mga kaibigan, pansamantala po muna nating puputulin ang impeachment hearing na ginaganap po dyan sa Senado. Ito po ay para bigyang daan ang statement ni Pangulong Ferdinand R. Marcos Jr. Pakinggan po natin ang kanyang statement kaugnay po sa inihandang homecoming reception kay Filipina tennis star Alex Ayala.
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0: The Philippines continues to be recognized as one of the world's most disaster-prone countries. Based on the World Risk Index, the Department of Agriculture continues to implement measures to mitigate the effect of these hazards on the agricultural sector. This includes strengthening information dissemination, conducting comprehensive risk assessment and monitoring, promoting climate-resilient agriculture, and ensuring the timely delivery of agricultural interventions to the affected farmers and peasant folk will be on time. In times of disaster, we remain committed to ensuring our adequate, safe, and affordable food supply for every Filipino, while safeguarding the livelihoods those in the agriculture and fisheries sector.
1: Patuloy ang pagpapatupad ng programang Bentang Bikas ng Department of Agriculture dito sa Cordillera. 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
2: Linda Tunloan, nga first time nga kumakaalat ito yung 2020 nga bagas nga taga Central Gisad. 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